Heather Schmidt in that recording of Fanny Mendelssohn's Sonata in C minor. We heard the second movement, Andante con moto. More from Fanny M in just a sec. From APM, American Public Media, this is Performance Today, taking you to concerts around the world. I'm Valerie Kaler. I am always intrigued by a themed concert. All dances, or all inspired by flowers, or by Shakespeare, or food, or royalty, or children. I love seeing how different composers reflect a chosen theme. Some folks at Summerfest La Jolla put together a program on the theme of unsilenced voices. Now, I appreciate that they didn't call it silenced voices, but really leaned into the fact that the impetus for each choice was to amplify, to unsilence. In the case of Fanny Mendelssohn, there were a few things that muffled her voice. For starters, the expectations of society in 19th century Europe. It was wonderful if a woman could play an instrument beautifully, but she should not do it in public. That's for men, obviously. And as for composing music, well, I guess she could do it, but getting those manuscripts published? Unseemly for a lady of her station. So many of her 460-some works were either never published or only passed around between friends or published under her brother's name. And that brings us to what might have been Fanny Mendelssohn's biggest challenge, living in the shadow of her very successful brother, Felix. She wrote this absolutely splendid string quartet in 1834. Guess when it was published? 1986. Here's that quartet by Fanny Mendelssohn from a performance at the Baker Baum Concert Hall in La Jolla, California, a concert from Summerfest La Jolla.

Violinists Augustin Hadelich and Andrew Wan, violist Matthew Lippmann, and cellist Julie Albers. They played Fanny Mendelssohn's string quartet in E-flat major, written in 1834, but not published until a century and a half later, in 1986. That concert at the Baker Baum Concert Hall inside the Conrad Prebys Performing Arts Center was part of a Summerfest La Jolla concert called Unsilenced Voices. The program said, quote, "Whether silenced by political oppression, the horrors of war, or societal and ideological imperatives, the composers on this program managed to create lyrical and hopeful works in the most challenging or horrific of circumstances." Thanks to our friends at La Jolla Music Society for sharing that recording with us. And kudos to all the musicians and arts organizations out there who are making a point of uncovering, rediscovering, unsilencing. In a moment, making it up as you go. 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

Venezuelan pianist, composer, and 2023 PT Classical Woman of the Year, Gabriela Montero, has a very robust presence on YouTube. One of her playlists is a series of video albums, all tagged Take One. Each video is an unedited improvisation session, anywhere from 30 minutes to an hour long. Her sixth and latest is Take One, Something Jazzy, Something Blue. Before that, a pair of Take One albums recorded in PJs called In Pajamas. Her third was called Take One, 20 Reflections on the Americas. Here's a sample from that album. Gabriela Montero plays an improvisation for the left hand.

An improvisation for Left Hand Alone from pianist Gabriela Montero. Several years ago, a group of neurologists hooked her up to an MRI to watch her brain activity while she played the piano. Turns out that while she's improvising, the visual part of her brain just lights up. Let's hear her light it up one more time. A performance from the Gstaad Menuhin Festival in Gstaad, Switzerland. Gabriela Montero improvising on a tune by Swiss composer Ferdinand Huber.

Look at for Berg und Tal, or look from mountain and valley, a Swiss-German folk song depicting the end of day in the Alps, shadows lengthening over meadows, and the last rays of the sinking sun glowing red on the glaciers. Swiss composer Ferdinand Huber wrote a setting, and pianist composer Gabriella Montero played her own improvisation on the tune. That was her encore after playing her own Latin concerto with the Gestalt Festival Orchestra in Gestalt, Switzerland, the foothills of the southwestern part of the Swiss Alps. In a moment, Mahler removes some notes, but not the ones you think. 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

revision or killing your darlings is all part of the writing process. It can be especially hard to determine when to show your thoughts to your audience and when to let them form their own conclusions. Gustav Mahler spent many years writing and revising his Symphony No. 1. That included working on his movement titles and extensive program notes. His friends encouraged him to say something to guide the audience. The more challenging the movement, the more detailed he made his program notes. And as he revised the music, the notes had to be reworked as well. Package deal. After several years and a few performances of different versions of the symphony, Mahler redacted the programmatic descriptions and most of the descriptive titles. Mahler told a friend that it wasn't fair to share them with the audience because they were inadequate, and that he believed the public had been misled by his notes. So now, this opening movement is not about spring awakening from a long winter sleep. Instead, it's officially titled Slowly, Dragging, Very Restrained Throughout. What you gather from the offstage trumpet calls, the clarinet singing like a cuckoo, and the sprightly tune that emerges is now totally up to your analysis. Let's hear it from a concert in Katowice, Poland. Conductor Marin Alsop leading the Polish National Radio Symphony Orchestra in the opening movement of the Symphony No. 1, The Titan by Gustav Mahler.

0: The opening movement of the Symphony No. 1, the Titan Symphony by Gustav Mahler. Marin Alsop led the Polish National Radio Symphony Orchestra in concert in Katowice, Poland. So happy to feature not one but two of our former PT Classical Women of the Year this hour, our 2021 recipient, conductor Marin Alsop, and composer, pianist, and activist Gabriela Montero, who received the award in 2023. 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I'm Valerie Kaler. 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

Welcome now to our Thursday Night Classics on WHRO-FM. Raymond Jones here till midnight, and then Peter Vandegraaff taking us through the wee hours of the night. We'll start things off with music of Rimsky-Korsakov's suite from his opera Le Coq d'Or, The Golden Cockerel. Here's the Seattle Symphony to play it, with Gerard Schwartz conducting.

Opening our Thursday night classics, Gerard Schwartz and the Seattle Symphony, and Suite from the opera Cook Door, the Golden Cockerel of Rimsky-Korsakov. I'm going to turn from that to the seldom heard Violin Concerto in D minor of Richard Strauss. Thomas Imberger is our soloist, and the Israel Chamber Orchestra under Martin Sieghart.

Thomas Imberger, our violinist there, along with members of the Israel Chamber Orchestra under Martin Ziegart, in the Violin Concerto in D minor of Richard Strauss. On a Thursday night on 90.3 WHRO-FM Digital Norfolk, 89.9 WHRJ Digital Gloucester Courthouse, 98.3 WHRF Digital Belhaven, and we stream out there on the web at WHRO.org. Here's the quartet known as the Lindsays are going to play for us now. Alexander Borodin, string quartet number 2 in D.

The String Quartet No. 2 in D Major from Alexander Borodin, containing that famous nocturne, and played there by the Lindsays for us on a Thursday night on WHRO-FM. Raymond Jones here till midnight, Peter Vandegraff in at the midnight hour, and some ballet music now from Frenchman Gabriel Pierney, Suite No. 1 from his ballet Cydalis and the Satyr. The Paris Opera Orchestra in this recording, Jean-Baptiste Marie conducting.

You've heard the Paris Opera Orchestra, led by Jean-Baptiste Marey, Suite Number 1 from Cyrilis and the Satyr from Gabriel Pierney. Music on a Thursday night on 90.3 WHRO-FM Digital Norfolk, 89.9 WHRJ Digital Gloucester Courthouse, 98.3 WHRF Digital Belhaven. Some music now from that famed British suffragette, Dame Ethel Smythe, formidable character who once, when jailed,

Dame Ethel Smythe, formidable character, who once when jailed, conducted a group of her supporters outside the jailhouse. Using a toothbrush, she waved it through the bars of the cell and led the group. Dame Ethel Smythe here with the serenade for strings, and it's played in this recording by the Southwest German Chamber Orchestra Pforzheim, conducted by Douglas Bostock.

Douglas Bostock conducting the Southwest German Chamber Orchestra of Pforzheim in the Serenade for Strings by Dame Ethel Smyth. And from that to Georges Bizet and his youthful Symphony in C. Symphony you never really heard. He wrote it as almost as a kid, teenager, and put it aside and never thought about it again. And years later, after he had long passed, it became a hit. Here's the Symphony in C of Georges Bizet with the Orchestre Paris, conducted by Semyon Bischkov.

Symphony in C Major by Georges Bizet with the Orchestre Paris under Semyon Bishkov. And just enough time to squeeze in a little march from Carl Zerer, a work called Hoch und Deutsch Meister March from a disc of Prussian marches with the Berlin Philharmonic Winds, conducted by no less than Herbert von Karajan.

0: Wrapping up our Thursday night classics, Herbert von Karajan and the Berlin Philharmonic wins the March Hoch und Deutschmeister by Carl Zimmer on 90.3 WHRO-FM Digital Norfolk, 89.9 WHRJ Digital Gloucester Courthouse, 98.3 WHRF Digital Belhaven. Raymond Jones here. Appreciate you being along on a Thursday night. I'll be back tomorrow night at 9. We'll head into the weekend with Friday Night Classics. Peter Van de Graaff up next, thanks to your outstanding member support.
1: 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I'm Jana Lee Ross. 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

Erich Wolfgang Korngold, one of the most decorated of film score composers, and of many other works as well. But we're going to listen to some music from an opera of his, and then some chamber music of Korngold before we get to a bit of his film music. In fact, one of his earliest great film scores. It's called Captain Blood. I'm Peter Van de Graaff. Stay with me for this music. His opera Die Tote Stadt, The Dead City, is his best-known such work, and there's a very famous aria from that, which is often heard, called Marietta's Song, but we're going to listen to an aria sung by the character Fritz, almost as beautiful as the Marietta's Song. This is Thomas Hampson singing with the Munich Radio Orchestra.

Baritone Thomas Hampson, Munich Radio Orchestra, led by Fabio Luisi, that aria from Die Tote Stadt by Erich Wolfgang Korngold. Don't often hear the chamber music of Erich Wolfgang Korngold, but we have the opportunity right now in the second of his three string quartets in a performance with the Doric Quartet.

That performance by the Doric Quartet and music by Erich Wolfgang Korngold, String Quartet No. 2, dating from 1933, written just before he left Vienna in advance of the Nazi invasion and World War II, to go to Hollywood, where he became a very famous film score composer and wrote some of the great film scores of the golden age of Hollywood, including this one. This is one of his early film scores. It's called Captain Blood, the Errol Flynn and Olivia de Havilland movie. This is the main title music from Captain Blood by Erich Wolfgang Korngold as Charles Gerhardt conducts the National Philharmonic.

That was Charles Gerhardt leading the National Philharmonic Orchestra, the main title music from the film score Captain Blood by Erich Wolfgang Korngold. A little known aspect of his artistry are his songs. And here's an early song of his called Das Mädchen, The Girl. It's sung by Konrad Jarnot, baritone. Reinhold Mace is the pianist. A little more by Erich Wolfgang Korngold.

contemporary, different side of the artistry of Erich Wolfgang Korngold there, the song Das Mädchen, The Girl. Konrad Jarnot, baritone, Reinhold Mace, the pianist, from recordings of all of the several songs of Erich Wolfgang Korngold. Now to something different. Julian Bream guitar with the Melos Ensemble. This is the first guitar concerto by a contemporary of Beethoven and a great guitarist himself, Mauro Giuliani.

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That was his Guitar Concerto No. 1 in A. Here again is Julian Bream setting down the guitar, picking up the lute for The Fairy Round by Anthony Holborn.

0: The lutenist Julian Bream with music from Elizabethan England by Anthony Holborn, a piece called The Fairy Round.
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0: I have a huge work by Hector Berlioz for you in just a few minutes called Herald in Italy. But first we have music called Les Sylphides. There have been a number of pieces called Les Sylphides. It tells the story, an ancient story, of a Scottish farmer who becomes enchanted with a mythical creature called a sylph, or in French, in plural, Les Sylphides. There's a ballet, which is based on piano music arranged for orchestra by Chopin, called Les Sylphides. From that, the Grand Valse Brillante. And here is the Philadelphia Orchestra, conducted by Eugene Ormandy.

originally a very famous piano piece by Chopin, and the Grand Valse Brillante, orchestrated, and worked into a part of a ballet called Les Sylphides. That was the Philadelphia Orchestra, conducted by Eugene Ormandy. I have music here for you by Louise Farranque, a 19th century French pianist, composer, teacher. It's called La Sylphide, the Sylph, and it's based on music by a now very forgotten composer named Francesco Masini, who had some vogue in the 19th century. The Rondo Waltz after Masini, La Sylphide, by Louise Farranque, played by Maria Stratigou.

pianist Maria Stratigou performing La Sylphide, a rondo waltz after Mazzini by Louise Farranque. Louise Farranque taught for many years at the Paris Conservatory. We're going to hear another piece from 19th century France in just a moment. But first, another piece about the sylphs, Les Sylphides. This is from the ballet of that title by Chopin. Originally a prelude for piano from the Opus 28 set. And the orchestration here is played by the Berlin Philharmonic, and Herbert von Karajan conducts.

Number 1, Carillon, Berlin Philharmonic, and the Prelude in A by Chopin, orchestrated as part of Les Sylphides Ballet. Niccolo Paganini asked Hector Berlioz to write a piece for him to show off his new viola, and Berlioz responded with a work inspired by Lord Byron's Childe Harold's Pilgrimage. It's known as Harold in Italy. Paganini was not very happy with it because it didn't really give the viola the chance to shine as he had hoped, but now and then later recognized it as the masterpiece that it is. Here it is with Gérard Cosset Viola, the Orchestra Révolutionnaire Romantique led by Sir John Elliot Gardner, Harold in Italy by Berlioz.

That's sprawling work for viola and orchestra by Hector Berlioz, composed for Niccolo Paganini originally, for a viola that he had built for himself. It's called Herald in Italy, after Lord Byron. Gérard Cosset soloed with the Orchestre Révolutionnaire et Romantique. Conductor was Sir John Barbarolli. Also from 19th century France comes this little song by Emmanuel Chabrier. It's called Serenade, sung by Ludovic Desson.

0: pianist Diane Anderson joining Ludovic Desson in that song by a 19th century Frenchman, Emmanuel Chabrier. It's called Serenade.
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0: Music inspired by Bach, but first by Bach, the Allemande from the English Suite No. 1, played by Bob von Osperen.

That's the Allemande from the English Suite No. 1 by Bach. Peter Van de Graaff here as your companion with some music by Bach. In a little bit, we'll be listening to one of his keyboard concertos played on a modern piano. But first we have this by the Brazilian composer Heitor Villa-Lobos, one of his many pieces inspired by both Brazil and Bach. Quite a pairing. This is the Bachianas Brasileiras No. 9. He scored this for orchestra. And we hear the New World Symphony conducted by Michael Tilson Thomas.

Brazilian composer Heitor Villa-Lobos, inspired by Bach and Brazil, two of his passions, in writing that Bachianas Brasileiras No. 9. Michael Tilson Thomas with the New World Symphony. So let's turn to music of Bach here as Alexandre Tarot plays the piano with Les Violons du Roi, led by Bernard Labadie. This is the Keyboard Concerto No. 7 by Bach.

Interesting recording that, because you had a modern piano, played by the way by Alexandre Tarot, joining a period instrument group, Les Violons du Roi, conducted by their founder Bernard Labadie. And that is music of Johann Sebastian Bach, as we heard his seventh keyboard concerto in G minor. Bit more by Bach, and then on to Beethoven and one of his violin sonatas. This comes from the English Suite No. 6 by Bach, and it is the Gavotte movement, played by Bob von Osperen.

Bob von Osperen at the harpsichord and the gavotte from the English Suite number 6 by Bach, the D minor suite. I always find it fascinating that Beethoven referred to his violin sonatas not as sonatas for violin and piano, as one might normally think of a violin sonata, but rather for piano with violin accompaniment. The piano, after all, was his instrument. This is the 5th of his 10 sonatas, and it does carry a subtitle with it, although Beethoven did not give it the subtitle itself, but because of the sunny disposition of the piece, it's known commonly as the Spring Sonata. It was composed in 1801, and it was dedicated to a count, a patron of his, to whom Beethoven also dedicated his 4th violin and piano sonata, and also the 7th symphony. Here are Andrew Wan, violin, and Charles-Richard Amelin, piano. This is the 5th sonata by Beethoven.

The violinist was Andrew Wan, the pianist was Charles-Richard Amelin, and the composer was Beethoven. That was the Violin and Piano Sonata No. 5 in F, commonly called the Spring Sonata. Here's a song called Spring by the Swiss composer Otmar Schirk.

One of the many hundreds of songs written by the late romantic Swiss composer Otmar Schirk. It's called Frühling, Spring. Jörg Dürrmüller, tenor, and Julius Drake, piano.

0: by the late romantic Swiss composer Otmar Schirk. 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Jörg Dürrmüller, tenor, and Julius Drake, piano.
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0: Pairs of horns heard here. Let's first hear the brothers Zdeněk and Bedřich Tilšar with Capella Istropolitana and this minuet by Francesco Rossetti.

The Tilshar Brothers with Capella Istropolitana. That's from a two-horn concerto by Francesco Rossetti, otherwise known as Franz Anton Rössler. Thanks for joining me for music. Always nice to have a fellow music lover along. I'm Peter Van de Graaff with this two-horn concerto in E-flat from Tafelmusik, banquet music by Georg Philipp Telemann. Period instruments here with Musica Antiqua of Cologne, conducted by Reinhard Goebel.

Musica Antiqua of Cologne, performing that music of Georg Philipp Telemann under Reinhard Goebel's direction. It comes from his collection of instrumental pieces called Tafelmusik, table music, banquet music, and that's the two-horn concerto. A bit more by Telemann. He wrote a number of songs, and here is a little one called The Forgotten Phyllis. Klaus Mertens sings it.

Klaus Mertens singing there with Ludger Remy at the harpsichord. Boy, that composer wrote a lot of music. One of the many songs by Georg Philipp Telemann, Die Vergessene Phyllis, The Forgotten Phyllis. Now music inspired by the story of Salome and John the Baptist in the Bible. Let's begin with the Dance of the Seven Veils from the opera of that title by Richard Strauss with the Chicago Symphony and Fritz Reiner.

Chicago Symphony, Fritz Reiner, and the Dance of the Seven Veils from the opera Salome by Richard Strauss. French composer Mel Bonis wrote a series of pieces inspired by powerful and important women in history, and this is her Salome with Léo Hussin and the Toulouse Capital Orchestra.

Salome by French composer Mel Bonis. Some more French music. Susan Milan solos here in the Flute Concerto by Jacques Ibert with the City of London Sinfonia conducted by Richard Hickox.

Susan Mylan Flute, City of London Sinfonia, Richard Hickox conducting, and that Flute Concerto by 20th century French composer Jacques Ibert. Here's a musical depiction of some sparks flying. It's by a French composer from the Baroque now, François Couperin, and it's played by Carol Cerasi.

0: from her landmark recordings of all of the harpsichord music by François Couperin, Couperin the Great. That comes from a suite from 1716. Carol Cerisi, though, played it.
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0: I'm Peter Van de Graaff. You have heard undoubtedly of Mozart's The Magic Flute. Did you know there's another opera called The Magic Flute, Die Zauberflöte? It's a fairy opera from 1824 by the German-born but Danish composer Friedrich Kuhlau. The whole title is Lulu or The Magic Flute, and from it comes this chorus, the spinning song of the witches.

And that is from an opera by Friedrich Kuhlau. If you're a flutist, you may have played his music or heard his music, or a pianist. He wrote a lot of piano sonatinas, played by many a young piano student. That's from his opera Lulu, or The Magic Flute. Nothing to do with Mozart's opera at all. Danish Radio Choir and Symphony, Michael Schoenwandt conducting. That's the Witch's Spinning Song. We're going to hear the Moldau of Smetana in a little bit, and later on, Arnold Back's string quartet. Here is a symphonic poem, also from Bohemia, from an associate and friend of Smetana named Antonín Dvořák. It's called The Noon Witch, and here is the Royal Scottish National Orchestra, directed by Neyme Järvi.

That's one of those tragic and rather grisly symphonic poems by Antonín Dvořák. It's called The Noon Witch, the Royal Scottish National Orchestra, directed by Neeme Järvi. Here's another symphonic poem, very, very famous one. It's by Dvořák's fellow countryman, Bedřich Smetana. It comes from the collection Ma Vlast, My Fatherland, and this traces the origin and the continuation of the river the Moldau. Here it is with Rafael Kubelik and the Chicago Symphony.

1952 recording with the Chicago Symphony conducted by Raphael Kubelik. That is the symphonic poem The Moldau by Smetana. Back to Dvorak before we move on to something else. Here is A Silhouette played by Tomasz Wiszek.

one of a collection of miniatures for piano by Antonín Dvořák called Silhouettes, and that was pianist Tomáš Vyšek. It's my pleasure now to bring you a string quartet by Sir Arnold Bax. It was written in 1918. It's called a string quartet number one, but he had actually written a couple as student and then destroyed them, didn't think them worthy of publication. It's dedicated to, interestingly, Sir Edward Elgar, and it is said to be reminiscent of and inspired by music of Dvorak. So this ties into what we've been hearing thus far. The Magini Quartet, performing now this first quartet by Sir Arnold Bax.

Music composed in 1918 by Sir Arnold Bax, who as a young man had visited Sir Edward Elgar when he was just 17 years old, around 1900. And they got along quite well, and he dedicated that work to Sir Edward Elgar. But no, by Sir Arnold Bax it was composed. String Quartet number 1 of the 2 numbered quartets that we have of his. That was a performance by the Maggini Quartet. I think there might be 4 singers involved here, 4 parts anyway, although a whole complement of singers, the Cambridge Singers, and this madrigal by Thomas Greaves.

0: That is one of the great madrigals, Come Away, Sweet Love and Play, by Thomas Greaves. That was written around 1600. John Rutter with the Cambridge Singers.
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2: And here we are at Friday. It is Juneteenth. It is a holiday weekend for Hampton Roads by way of the Parade of Sail and Harborfest. It is Father's Day. Come Sunday, it is the first day of summer on Sunday. Busy weekend, lot to do, and those activities may be dampened a bit today. Here is the forecast. Showers, possibly a thunderstorm throughout the day today. The chance of thunderstorms coming later in the day. A high of 81 today. West wind around 10. Chance of rain is 90%. And that rain is just now starting. The leading edge of a big area of rain is moving into the Hampton Roads area as we speak. And the rain will get heavier throughout the course of the morning. Tonight, partly cloudy, lows around 66 as the rain moves away. Sunshine, high of 87 on Saturday. Sunny, 89 on Sunday. Great looking weekend those 2 days. Monday, chance of showers at 50%. Tuesday, 40% chance of rain. And

Monday, chance of showers at 50%. Tuesday, 40% chance of rain. And Thursday of the coming week, 40% chance of rain. So we slip into our usual summer pattern of quite warm and humid, and a chance of showers almost every day. But immediate forecast has 90% chance of showers and thunderstorms today. And let's see, right now we have 78 degrees on the Norfolk Airport thermometer. 2 minutes after 5 o'clock the time, Dwight Davis with you. We're going to begin this hour with music by William Grant Still for this Juneteenth. This is part of his suite titled Wood Notes, and this particular movement, Singing River.

It's called Singing River. It is the opening movement of the Wood Notes Suite. Music by William Grant Still, performed by the Fort Smith Symphony, John Jetter conducting. It's 9 minutes after five. Be ready for the rain. It's moving into the area as we speak. And we'll get heavier. I saw about a dozen raindrops on my windshield this morning, but the heavier rain is indicated by radar to be moving toward through eastern Virginia right now. After that river music, here's some ocean music for this Harbor Fest weekend by Maurice Ravel. It is one of the movements from his Miroir or Mirrors suite. This one, in English, is A Boat on the Ocean. Here's the original piano version.

A boat on the ocean. The ocean sounded relatively calm there at the opening and close. A little rough in the beginning, or a little rough in the middle, rather. Maurice Ravel's music, the piano version of this piece from his suite Mirrors, Embarque sur l'Océan, A Boat on the Ocean. For water music, or for Harborfest, some water music this morning. Lot more to come. Rain to come, though. It's starting to move into the eastern part of the state, our southeast corner, right now, and will be with us throughout a good part of the morning. It's going to be a messy commute. You may want to leave early, and please be careful this morning. Here's the London Festival Orchestra, Ross Popple conducting, Peter Warlock's Capriole Suite, a suite of music from earlier times, fixed up for orchestra, small orchestra, by Peter Warlock.

And there we have the Capriole Suite, some old tunes fixed up by Peter Warlock and performed here by the London Festival Orchestra, Ross Popple, the conductor, on WHRO FM, the time 5:28. Rain on the way. If it's not raining where you are, it will be soon. The radar shows heavy rains moving through the area this morning. Here is some Baroque music. Peter Warlock delved into that a little bit in his Capriole Suite, Baroque and Before, whereas this is just straightforward Baroque music by Signor Vivaldi, one of his many concertos, this one for bassoon.

Matthew Wilkie, the bassoonist, in music by Antonio Vivaldi, the concerto for bassoon and strings. Do I have a catalog listing? I don't. How about a key signature? That might help you pin it down. Bassoon Concerto in F by Vivaldi. Matthew Wilkie with the Chamber Orchestra of Europe, Alexander Schneider conducting. Here on WHRO FM, it is 21 minutes before 6. If there's rain outside your window, your door, it's in keeping with the forecast. Chance of showers today at 90%. Showers this morning, maybe some thunderstorms this afternoon. Not a good outdoor day. The parade of sail, I suspect, will go on as usual. A few raindrops never stop those great sailing ships. Here's music by Robert Nathaniel Dett. The Canadian-born composer worked for a while at then Hampton Institute and left us a lot of delightful music. Here is the first part of the Magnolia Suite by Robert Nathaniel Dett. Denver Oldham is the pianist.

Music by Robert Nathaniel Dett from his Magnolia Suite. That's nice. The performance here by pianist Denver Oldham. I'm WHRO FM. It's 11 minutes before 6 on a cloudy, now rainy morning. The rain will be with us throughout the morning commute, sorry to say. We're checking now to see whether things are quiet on the roads this morning. This type of weather, you have to be extra careful, maybe give yourself some extra time. The only report we have is an accident now, 64 eastbound near the Colonial Parkway. This is in York County. It's closing only the left shoulder, so that's the good news. 64 eastbound near the Colonial Parkway in York County, an accident off to the side. Here is George Walker's music. He is known best, this pianist composer, for his Lyric for Strings. Here it is with the Cleveland Chamber Symphony, Edward London conducting.

We have heard George Walker's lyric for strings started out like Barber's Adagio as a movement of a string quartet, later expanded as the lyric for strings. We heard the Cleveland Chamber Symphony, Edward London conducting. Here on WHRO FM, it's 3 minutes before six and it is raining. Rain expected throughout the morning and then later this afternoon, showers and maybe some thunderstorms. High of 81 today, that'll be a pleasant change, but you are going to get wet today. 90% chance of rain. It's out of here overnight. Saturday and Sunday looks great, highs upper 80s, no rain at all. Great celebratory weekend weather-wise. So whatever you have to do, you can do it tomorrow and Sunday. Today is going to be rather iffy, though the ships will sail. The tall ships will be coming to town later on today. Here's some sea music for you. It is by Nikolai Rimsky-Korsakov. We don't recognize it as a piece of water music, but in the opera Le Coq d'Or, The Golden Cockerel, this particular piece of music is listed as the Hymn to the Sea.

0: That's music from the opera, the fairy tale opera Le Coq d'Or, The Golden Cockerel, by Rimsky-Korsakov. In this particular excerpt, The Hymn to the Sea, arranged for cello and orchestra. Nina Kotova, the cellist, she was here a while back as part of the Virginia Arts Festival, and she performed with the Moscow Chamber Orchestra. This is WHRO-FM Digital, Norfolk, WHRJ Digital, Gloucester Courthouse, WHRF Digital, Belhaven.
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0: It's raining, well, very lightly, at least outside the window here at the station, but you may get heavier rains. We all may get heavier rains before this first band of showers moves through this morning. So be ready for a wet commute. Showers, possibly a thunderstorm later on this afternoon. A high near 81 today, light west winds. Chance of precipitation is 90%. That's today. It's going to be a rainy day. Partly cloudy tonight as the rain moves away. Overnight lows around 66. Sunny, high of 87 on Saturday. Sunny, high of 89 Sunday. So the weekend looks great for any activities you have today. Not so much, 90% chance of rain, and it is across the area right now. Monday and Tuesday and Thursday of the coming week, we have a chance of showers. It'll be your typical summertime, and it will be summer then. It's a typical summertime chance of showers each day, running around 30% or so. 77 degrees right now.
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0: It's 5 minutes after 6 o'clock on this Friday morning. Here's some music of Haydn, one of those pieces that is sort of a mini flute concerto. Haydn titled these things scherzandi. This is the scherzando number 3 for flute and strings, with Emmanuel Paoud and the Haydn Ensemble of Berlin.

One of the scherzandi, or scherzandos, if you will, by Joseph Haydn, miniature works for flute and strings. Scherzando number 3 here with Emmanuel Paud, the flutist, and the Haydn Ensemble of Berlin, Hans-Jörg Schellenberger, the conductor. 13 minutes after 6 o'clock, late rain in the area could get heavier later on today. We could see some thunderstorms later on. We're getting the remnants of the first tropical storm of the season, which moved ashore down in the Gulf, and some leftover rain affecting our area today. Here's some music by the African composer Fela Sawanda, his African Suite selections performed by the Chicago Sinfonietta, Paul Freeman conducting. I love the joy in this piece. As a matter of fact, the first movement is titled Joyful Day, then Nostalgia, and then presumably a folk melody titled Akinla. Fela Sawanda's African Suite.

0: The music by African composer Fela Sawande, if I remember correctly, he had a title. He was a chief. He was also a composer, and a good one, as you heard there. Selections from his African suite performed by the Chicago Sinfonietta, Paul Freeman, the conductor.
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0: The rain has arrived. It will be with us throughout the course of the morning. Drive carefully if you're out on the roads. So far, so good. No reports of any problems on the roads this morning. All right, here's something different. This is a sonata by Giovanni Plati. That's not the different part. The different part is that the sonata is played on soprano saxophone. That instrument not around when Giovanni Plati wrote this sonata back in the 18th century. Here is saxophonist Stephen Mauch with Marianne Covert at the piano for this music by Plati.

0: I wonder what the composer would have thought of that. Giovanni Plati's sonata, a sonata in G, I'm guessing it was originally for violin, doesn't tell us here on this recording. The recording features a soprano saxophone soloist, Stephen Malk, accompanied by Marianne Covert in this sonata by the 18th century composer Giovanni Plati. And you heard it here on WHRO FM, where we have all sorts of things for you this weekend. Some sea music, some Juneteenth music today, and some new recordings come tomorrow.
1: Tommy Mesa plays Florence Price's Deserted Garden this Saturday evening at 8 on This Just In, 3 hours of what's new and recorded classical music. We'll have the Schubert Trot Quintet with the Connie Masons and Friends, the Shostakovich Symphony No. 10 with the Philharmonia Orchestra under Santu Matthias Ruvali, and the Borkiewicz Piano Concerto No. 1 with Anna Celeste. This is Raymond Jones. Be with us.
0: All right, thank you, Raymond. That's coming up tomorrow night. Does the Trout Quintet qualify as sea music? I don't think so. Whereas this does. This is the opening movement of The Suite, The Sea, by Frank Bridge. It is titled Seascape.

0: Right up there with Claude Debussy's depiction of the sea, as far as I'm concerned. The seascape opening movement of the suite, The Sea, by the English composer Frank Bridge. We heard the New Zealand Symphony conducted by James Judd. This is WHRO FM, WHRJ, WHRF.
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0: 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We've got some rain in the area. Traffic's looking pretty good. Disabled vehicle 264 eastbound off to the shoulder near the interchange there. Otherwise, things looking good on the traffic front, and no railroad crossings are blocked, according to Oculus Rail. So, we have a blocking in Chesapeake, the old South Norfolk, Portlock West. There's a train moving through, and it'll keep things blocked off for the next 10 minutes or so. Portlock East and West in Chesapeake. Train. All right, where are we here? Let's go back to some music by William Grant Still, who wrote a series of miniatures for winds. Here is the Powers Woodwind Quintet.

Selections from the Miniatures Suite by William Grant Still, ending with Rock in the, what's the title? Rock in the Weary Land, I believe. Miniatures for Winds, the Powers Woodwind Quintet this morning on WHRO FM. 8 minutes before seven, rain in the area, traffic so far so good. Keep up the good work out on the roads this morning. From Dvorak's Czech Suite, here's the Lausanne Chamber Orchestra, Alan Lombard, conducting the Pastoral and the Polka.

0: Selections from the Czech Suite by Antonín Dvořák with the Lausanne Chamber Orchestra, Alan Lombard conducting. 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
0: When you visit the website for USA250, you'll get the current offering, and that is about the music of the revolution, the music heard in the public space, in taverns, etc. And then on Monday, a fascinating segment having to do with the ages of the men who shaped the revolution. We see pictures of the bewigged founders and assume them to be old. Thomas Jefferson was 33 when he drafted the Declaration. James Madison, Alexander Hamilton in their 20s.

Jefferson, Alexander Hamilton in their 20s. James Monroe joined the Virginia Resistance as a teenager. Fascinating story. That's coming up on the next Revolution 250, starting on Sunday. All right, 3 minutes after 7, quick look at the weather. We have cloudy skies right now and light rain in the area. It is 77 degrees. The rain expected to be with us throughout the day today, or at least throughout the morning, and then perhaps returning in the form of thunderstorms later this afternoon. Traffic, not too bad. We have a disabled vehicle near the runway tunnel on 564 westbound. That'll affect base traffic. The right shoulder is closed, 564 eastbound.

The Eastern Virginia Brass playing music from Dolph Hellstork, Adolphus Hellstork's fanfare on Amazing Grace here on WHRO FM. 7:07 the time. I think Raymond has some more music by Adolphus Hellstork tonight in honor of Juneteenth. All sorts of good music for you. Friday evening here on WHRO FM. Here's some music from the Elizabethan era. As a matter of fact, it's titled Elizabethan Suite.

0: The Leipzig Brass Soloists in a suite of music by Anthony Holborn, arranged by Gerard Schwartz, who is himself a fine brass player. He called it a suite of Elizabethan tunes. And you heard it here on WHRO FM, 14 minutes after 7 o'clock the time. Weather, let's talk weather here for just a minute. It's raining. It's been raining now for a while. It's a light rain at the moment, just a shower. There is the possibility of some heavier rains. 90% chance of showers today. Showers and thunderstorms, high of 81 degrees, light winds as compared to yesterday. Tonight, partly cloudy as the rains move away and the skies clear for the weekend. Saturday and Sunday, upper 80s expected with sunny skies. The rain should be out of here. But till then, today, keep your umbrellas handy.
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0: We have some water music for you on this Harborfest weekend. Anton Rubinstein. Anton Rubinstein wrote a symphony called the Ocean Symphony. Initially, it was in four movements, but he came back and revised it and expanded it, I guess in keeping with the vast expanses of the ocean. He expanded it to seven movements. Here is one of those seven movements from the final version of the Ocean Symphony by Anton Rubinstein.

The sixth of seven movements making up the Ocean Symphony by Anton Rubinstein. A scherzo, obviously. Well, I say obviously. It sounds very much like a scherzo from a 19th century symphony, which it was, and not so much water music, even though it comes from the Ocean Symphony. Anton Rubinstein's music, the Slovak Philharmonic, conducted by Steven Gunzenhauser. Whereas this next piece is very much associated with the ocean, as we set sail now on HMS Pinafore.

0: As office boy, I made such a mark that they gave me the post of a junior clerk. I served the writs with a smile so bland, and I copied all the letters in a big round hand. I copied all the letters in a hand so free that now I am the ruler of the Queen's Navy. In serving writs, I made such a name that an article clerk I soon became. I wore clean collars and a brand new suit for the pass examination at the Institute. Pass examination did so well for me that now I am the ruler of the Queen's Navy. Of legal knowledge, I acquired such a grip that they took me into the partnership. And that junior partnership, I mean, was the only ship that I ever had seen.
1: The only ship we ever had seen.
0: But that kind of ship so suited me that now I am the ruler of the Queen's Navy. I grew so rich that I was sent by a pocket borough into Parliament. I always voted at my party's call, and I never thought of thinking for myself at all. I thought so little they rewarded me by making me the ruler of the Queen's Navy. Now, landsman all, whoever you may be, if you want to rise to the top of the tree, if your soul isn't fettered to an office stool, be careful to be guided by this golden rule.
1: Be careful to be guided by this golden rule.
0: Stick close to your desks and never go to sleep. And you all may be ruled.

0: Ah, that's great fun. HMS Pinafore, Gilbert and Sullivan's nautical adventure. And we heard the soloists and chorus and orchestra of the Welsh National Opera, Sir Charles McCarris, conducting highlights from Pinafore this morning on this Harbourfest weekend. All right, back to reality we go here. We've got some heavier rains now moving through the area. Temperature has fallen down to 74. Not that the temperature really matters at this point. It's the rain and is going to stay with us. Now, we have a car fire report at 464 southbound. It's near the 64 interchange in Chesapeake. The southbound center lane, right lane, and right shoulder are all closed. That's 464 southbound near 64 in Chesapeake. Hampton Roads Bridge Tunnel, you are backed up in the usual backup, heading eastbound. 564 eastbound toward the base, they're still working on a disabled vehicle, closing the right lane and right shoulder. And monitor Merrimack, disabled vehicle affecting southbound lanes. They closed all the southbound lanes about 10 minutes ago to take care of that breakdown, and it may still be closed. Anyway, it's going to be a slow go of it. Coming out of Newport News, heading south on 664.
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0: Thank you, Bert. 7:32. Let me throw in one more impediment here this morning. We have a railroad crossing blocked at Galbury Road in Chesapeake. Shouldn't take too long for that train to clear, but you've got a stoppage at Galbury Road in Chesapeake because of a train. Now, is that all the problem we have for you this morning? Yeah, so far. All right, so let's go back to music. That'll make things right. Here is a Symphony in C by Carl Ditters von Dittersdorf.

A symphony by Carl Ditters, who was knighted and became von Dittersdorf. His symphony in C with the Ordea Philharmonic, Miron Ratiu, conducting. On WHRO FM, 8 minutes. No, it isn't. That was the second hand. 17 minutes. 17 minutes before 8 o'clock. Rain in the area. Rain expected to continue for a couple of hours anyway, and the rain may come back in the form of thunderstorms later this afternoon. 90% chance of rain, says the Weather Service, for today. Today is Juneteenth, and again we call on our friend Dolph Hailstork for, in this case, his setting of three spirituals with the Virginia Symphony, Joanne Folletta conducting.

three spirituals. You probably recognize them. Dolphus Hailstork's music with the Virginia Symphony, Joanne Folletta conducting. Raymond Jones has more Juneteenth music for us tonight. Soloist Andre Watts in music of Edward McDowell, William Grant Still's Pastorella, more music of George Walker this evening, all made possible with your support. All right, let's pause for a second because we've got some traffic problems out there. Here is the first, a multi-vehicle accident. 464 near the 64 interchange. It's 464 northbound, so the north right lane and right shoulder are closed. We have a vehicle fire 64 westbound near Shell Road in Chesapeake. The left shoulder is closed, and the left express lane, 64 west, is also closed this morning. Disabled vehicle near gate 3 on 564. That'll affect base traffic. The right lane and right shoulder are closed. 564 westbound in Norfolk near gate 3 of the Naval Station. And what is this? An accident 664 southbound near the 64 interchange where you peel off by the Coliseum. The south left shoulder, left lane, left center lane, and right center lane all closed because of that accident. Please be careful. It is raining out there. Here's the aforementioned Andre Watts in music of Johannes Brahms.

0: Well, I think they liked it. A concert given in Carnegie Hall many years ago with pianist Andre Watts, playing here the Opus 119 No. 4 Rhapsody by Johannes Brahms. This is member-supported WHRO FM Digital Norfolk, WHRJ Digital Gloucester Courthouse, WHRF Digital Belhaven.
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0: It's a minute before 8 o'clock. It is raining, and it's going to be throughout the morning, and we may get some rain later on this afternoon. Small craft advisory also in effect. I thought the winds were supposed to be light. Well, lighter than yesterday, anyway. And the temperature has gone down to 74 degrees right now. Light rain in the area. Rain could be heavier as it moves through the area this morning. Showers, possibly a thunderstorm today. Thunderstorms, if they come, will be later this afternoon. High of 81 degrees on the thermometer, 90% chance of rain. Rain moves out of here off the coast overnight, partly cloudy overnight, lows around 66. Saturday and Sunday look good, highs in the upper 80s with clear skies, sunshine for the weekend. Chance of showers returning Monday, Tuesday, and Thursday of the coming week. But after the rain of today and after the skies clear overnight, Saturday and Sunday look to be great.
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0: Weather notwithstanding, the tall ships will begin their parade later on today. And we're playing some music for Harborfest this morning. Now, we have a piece by Henry Mancini for you. What is the Mancini piece that has to do with the Harborfest or water or the ocean or whatever? Well, it's not Moon River. It's this excerpt from a little-known film from 1974, the film called The White Dawn. And this is a musical depiction of the Arctic whale hunt. Some exciting music by Henry Mancini, far removed from those romantic scores of the 60s.

Exciting music by Henry Mancini. The Arctic Whale Hunt sequence from the film The White Dawn. We heard the Cincinnati Pops with Eric Kunzel conducting. And we're going to stay on board, set sail with the Tall Ships now by way of the music of Dave Roylance and Bob Galvin. We call on this composition each Harbor Fest. It is called the Tall Ships Suite. It was composed in 1992 for the Tall Ships race, the sailing ships race from Europe to the U.S. and then back again. And the music perfectly depicts that race. Here it is, a portion of the Tall Ships Suite with the Royal Liverpool Philharmonic William Connor conducting.

0: Music from the Tall Ships Suite, composed by Dave Roylance and Bob Galvin, joint composition, which we play for Harborfest and the Tall Ships making their way down the Elizabeth River. The Royal Liverpool Philharmonic, conducted by William Connor, here on WHRO FM, 16 minutes after 8 o'clock. 8:30 brings us the composer's datebook.
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0: Temperature has dropped down to 73 degrees. The rain continues and will throughout the next couple of hours. The rain may slack off a bit midday, but may return in the form of thunderstorms later on this afternoon. However, it'll all be out of here by tomorrow. Saturday and Sunday look to be great. Here's some Haydn. This one of his piano sonatas, number 17, with John McCabe.

0: And there we have a Haydn piano sonata number 17 by Joseph Haydn with pianist John McCabe here on member-supported WHRO-FM. Traffic problems this morning. Let's see. We have that multi-vehicle accident, 464 northbound near the 64 interchange, still affecting traffic. That vehicle fire still out there. It's closing the left shoulder, 64 westbound near Shell Road in Chesapeake. And vehicle fire, another vehicle fire, 664 northbound near Portsmouth Boulevard in Chesapeake. Anything else? Yeah, we have slow go of it, 664 southbound near the 64 interchange. Several cars involved in that, and that is affecting the 664 southbound heading toward the Monitor Merrimack. You'll find the left shoulder, left lane, and left center lane all closed.
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2: This is the Composer's Datebook for June 19th. I'm John Bird. Today's date marks the 1953 New York premiere of a musical movie that flopped when it debuted, but has since become a cult classic, and for two very good reasons. First, the movie's script, written by Dr. Seuss, was about a little boy named Bart who didn't enjoy practicing the piano and who was worried that his widowed mom might marry his dreaded piano teacher. The film, entitled The 5,000 Fingers of Dr. T, is cast as Bart's dream or nightmare with surreal scenarios as only Dr. Seuss could imagine them. Second, the film boasted a score by Frederick Hollander, a composer of droll Berlin cabaret songs who found a welcome home in Hollywood. For the 5,000 Fingers of Dr. T, Hollander crafted witty songs and an extravagant instrumental sequence for a wacky Seussian ballet. Despite all that, the New York Times reviewer was bored. A ponderously literate affair, he wrote. The film did have its fans, however, and one was a little boy who did like to practice the piano. Singer and pianist Michael Feinstein, who lovingly gathered together all of Hollander's used and unused music for the movie for a limited edition CD set released in 2010.

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1: All right, there's your Composer's Datebook for today. Tell you what, let's hear some music by Friedrich Hollander that he composed for a 1930 film before he was forced to leave Nazi Germany in 1933. The film, known in English as The Blue Angel, and you'll recognize this if you're of a certain generation,

0: A wistful song there by Friedrich Hollander, Falling in Love Again, sung by Marlene Dietrich in the film The Blue Angel. I Salonisti this morning on WHRO FM, 23 minutes before 9 o'clock. We are playing music for Juneteenth and for Harbor Fest, but Jaina is going to take us away to the Alps.
1: 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En Voyage to the Alps.
0: All right. Thank you, Jaina. We'll be listening. No, we're not going to yodel, but we'll get a little taste of the Alps here with a composition called Alpine Pastures. Some of you may remember this, not by that title. It's by the English composer of light music, Vivian Ellis. We hear the New London Orchestra, Ronald Corp, conducting Alpine Pastures.

0: Alpine Pastures, the name of that piece. We heard it for many years as the theme for the My Word BBC broadcast. And it was never identified by the title nor by the composer. Vivian Ellis, the composer, Alpine Pastures, the title. The New London Orchestra, conducted by Ronald Cork. Here on WHRO FM, where we are having a busy time of it, celebrating, Alpine Pastures, Harborfest, Juneteenth, and let's see what else. Summer begins Sunday, and Father's Day is Sunday. A busy weekend.
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0: 17 minutes before 9 o'clock, here is music by Robert Nathaniel Dett, whom we played a bit from earlier. He was for a while a professor at Hampton Institute and left us, among other things, some choral arrangements that I understand are still being used, and this piece called In the Bottoms.

0: ending with the Juba Dance. That's music by Robert Nathaniel Dett from his suite In the Bottoms, with Denver Oldham at the piano. Coming up tonight, performance today.
1: When Jasmine Barnes wrote this piece, she envisioned several family gatherings, each with her own sound world. First, a Sunday dinner, then a funeral service, and finally, a family cookout. It's called Kinsfolkenum, which means family and friends. Music by Jasmine Barnes and more for Juneteenth on the next performance today from 8 p.m.
0: Performance today coming up tonight starting at 7 o'clock, and Raymond Jones will have Juneteenth music for us by William Grant Still, a performance by Andre Watts, music composed by George Walker, and much more starting at 9 o'clock tonight. And we have music by Adolphus Hailstork again this morning. Here is his treatment of Great Day by our own Ambrosia Quartet.

Hampton Roads' own Ambrosia Quartet performing Dolph Hailstork's treatment of the spiritual Great Day. 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

The Paragon Ragtime Orchestra and Chorus, Rick Benjamin conducting, Lift Every Voice and Sing. The music by J. Roseman Johnson. The words by his brother, James Weldon Johnson. And you heard it here on WHRO FM Digital Norfolk, WHRJ Digital Gloucester Courthouse, WHRF Digital Belhaven. Just about 9 o'clock on a somewhat messy morning. We've had rain throughout a good part of the morning, still out there, and a couple of traffic problems, and now some train movement, which is closing some crossings. Trains moving across Granby Street in Norfolk and Llewellyn, coming out of Lambert's Point. Colonial also blocked because of a railroad crossing, and those crossings will last for another 5 minutes or so. As to the traffic, we've had all sorts of problems this morning. The most recent one now is an accident 264 westbound near Rosemont Road in Virginia Beach. Left shoulder, left lane, left center lane, right center lane, all closed. Wow. That's 264 westbound coming from the beach. Further up on the road, 264 westbound, disabled vehicle is narrowing the exit there. And further still, 264 westbound near Tidewater Drive, a disabled vehicle blocking the entrance ramp. Anything else? Sure, we have more for you. 64 eastbound near Mercury Boulevard, there's an accident closing the left shoulder, left outside lane, and left center lane. And 664 northbound near Portsmouth Boulevard, another accident closing the left shoulder and left lane. Be careful in the rain this morning. Let's set sail once again with music by Paul Gilson in this case. The Sailors are going to dance for us from Gilson's suite, The Sea.

That's music by the Belgian composer Paul Gilson from his suite The Sea, specifically the movement The Sailor's Dance with the Belgian Radio and Television Orchestra, Carl Anton Rickenbacker conducting. Now here are some more sailors, or specifically the steersman manning the helm of the Flying Dutchman.

0: Some swashbuckly music by Richard Wagner from the Flying Dutchman, the Steersman's Chorus, with the Bayreuth Festival Chorus and Orchestra, here on WHRO FM. 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
1: Katerina Ismailova is one of opera's most complex and tragic figures. Trapped in a loveless marriage and crushed by cruelty and oppression, she is driven to acts of shocking violence, only to be ultimately destroyed by her passions. I'm Lisa Flynn. It's Shostakovich's powerful and heartbreaking Lady Macbeth of Mtsensk from La Scala in Milan. I hope you'll be listening.
0: That's coming up tomorrow, starting at 1 o'clock here on WHRO-FM. We're going to stay with the Harborfest theme, the theme of the sea, and ask the men of the Robert Shaw Chorale to assemble on deck for some sea shanties.

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0: We thank you for your contributions and your support, which allows us to play this great music. Temperature started off at 77 degrees this morning, about 5 o'clock or so. It's down to 72, and the rain continues, light rain across the area. 90% chance of showers today, maybe some thunderstorms later on. It clears out tonight, tomorrow, and Sunday look good. We're going to hear next music by Florence Price, her Symphony No. 1, which had its premiere by the Chicago Symphony in 1933. Florence Price's Symphony No. 1 performed by the Philadelphia Orchestra with Yannick Nézet-Séguin conducting.

Music of Florence Price, her Symphony No. 1 in E minor. Yannick Nezet-Séguin led the Philadelphia Orchestra, part of a project he had with the orchestra to record the complete symphonies as well as the complete piano concertos of Florence Price. And all of the piano concertos were done with Curtis Institute graduate Michelle Kahn, incredible pianist and just a charming, charming person. Well, good morning, everyone. It's 10 o'clock. I'm Diane Jones here with your Midday Classics on 90.3 WHRO FM Digital Norfolk, 89.9 WHRJ Digital Gloucester Courthouse, 98.3 WHRF Digital Belhaven. Looking at the forecast, showers, maybe some thunderstorms today, highs near 81 degrees. Overnight tonight, partly cloudy skies, lows around 67 degrees. Tomorrow, Saturday, sunny and 87 for the high. Saturday night, clear and 70 for the overnight low. Let's look ahead to Sunday as we're planning our weekend. Sunny and highs near 89 on Sunday. Currently in Norfolk, well, the rain has let up at least for the moment. It is just overcast right now, 74 degrees. I've got some wonderful works for you, and this performance from the Cheneke Orchestra, based out of the UK, Chichinwanoku is the double bassist who is the founder of the Cheneke Orchestra, and her goal was to provide an opportunity for underserved musicians to have an orchestra to be a part of. Roderick Cox is the longtime music director of Cheneke, and in this performance, we'll hear them with the Sussex Landscape, the Opus 27 of Avril Coleridge Taylor, the daughter of Samuel Coleridge Taylor.

from Avril Coleridge Taylor, the daughter of Samuel Coleridge Taylor. She made quite a name for herself as a conductor as well as a composer. That was her Sussex Landscape, performed by the Chenake Orchestra under conductor Roderick Cox. It is 10:16 on this Friday, June 19th, Juneteenth, and I have a lot of great music for you, some from composers you may not be familiar with. So I hope you hear something that's new to you that you enjoy today. Right now, I have an arrangement for cello and piano of a work originally written for solo piano by Margaret Bonds. This is a piece called Troubled Water. Ruting Lee is our pianist, and our cellist is Juliana Schultes.

0: Troubled Water, music of Margaret Bonds, originally composed as a piano solo, and that was rearranged for piano plus cello. Juliana Schulte is our cellist, Ruching Lee, our pianist. That's off of a CD called American Woman, devoted to works of underserved women composers. It is 10:23.
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0: Indeed, it's been a challenging year for public media in general. And one of the reasons that I relocated and came here to Norfolk to work with the incredible folks here at WHRO is because of both how well they have navigated the challenges of this past year and how well the community has responded to those needs. So thank you very much for supporting public media, for supporting WHRO-FM. I am already a member. It was the first thing I did when I came down here to Norfolk. This is music from the Chevalier de Saint-Georges, known as a violinist, but also as a composer. And he was a music teacher and favored companion to Marie Antoinette at the court of Versailles. This is his Symphonie Concertante No. 2, with Michael Halas leading the Czech Chamber Philharmonic.

0: The Symphony Concertante No. 2 of the Chevalier de Saint-Georges, violinist and composer, present in the court of Marie Antoinette at Versailles. The Czech Chamber Philharmonic was led by Mikhail Halas. All of that brings us to 10:40. I'm Diane Jones here with your Midday Classics on this Friday, June 19th.
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0: If you're a regular listener of WHRO, of classical music radio, you've probably heard of Johann Joseph Fuchs as a composer. He was better known for many, many years, particularly in academic circles, though as a theoretician, he wrote the work that was kind of the definitive instruction on music theory called Gradus ad Parnassum. He wrote that in the early 1700s. And we didn't really regard him as much of a composer until the 20th century. But compose he did. This is his overture in D minor. The Combattimento Consort Amsterdam is led by Jan Willem de Vriend.

0: The overture in D minor of Johann Joseph Fuchs, up until the early 20th century, really considered more of a theoretician than a composer. But then his works started getting more and more recognition. The Combattimento Consort Amsterdam was led by Jan Willem de Vriend. Coming up this weekend, we have This Just In with Raymond Jones.
1: Pianist Anna Scheleste and the Estonian National Symphony under Neema Järvi in the Piano Concerto No. 1 of Sergei Borkevitz. Coming your way Saturday evening at 8 on This Just In, 3 hours of what's new in recorded classical music. We'll have cellist Tommy Mesa from his new recording on the Azika label, and Sir Thomas Beecham and the Royal Philharmonic Orchestra in music of Frederick Delius, 2 pieces for small orchestra. From Schubert comes the Trout Quintet with the Connie Mason family and friends, and Santu Matthias Rovali leads the Philharmonia Orchestra in the Shostakovich Symphony No. 10 in E minor, plus some choral music of Henry Balfour Gardner. Saturday evening at 8, This Just In. This is Raymond Jones. Join us.
0: I hope you do join Raymond, and I hope you join Raymond this evening. He's got, on his Friday Night Classics, prominent African-American composers, performers, and conductors. You're hearing them throughout the day today as well. He has William Grant Still's Pastorella, Edward McDowell's Piano Concerto No. 2 with Andre Watts at the keyboard, an orchestration of Dohnányi's Piano Quintet in E-flat with soloists Earl Wilde and the late Richmond-born African-American Isaiah Jackson conducting, and so much more all coming up tonight. It's all on 90.3 WHRO-FM Digital Norfolk, 89.9 WHRJ Digital Gloucester Courthouse, 98.3 WHRF Digital Belhaven. Showers and thunderstorms today, highs near 81 degrees. Overnight tonight, partly cloudy with lows around 67 degrees. Sunny and 87 for tomorrow, Saturday. Saturday night, clear and 70 degrees for the overnight low. Sunday, as we round out our weekend, sunny skies again with highs near 89. So as long as we get through the rain today, we're going to be in good shape. Right now in Norfolk, just mostly cloudy skies, 76 degrees. The rain is holding off, at least at the moment.
2: Did you know that many of America's great Black writers and poets had connections to classical music? Folks like Langston Hughes and James Baldwin were very much aware of the struggles and successes on the musical side of things, but thanks to one composer in particular, this relationship between Black music and Black poetry lives on through song. Hi there, I'm Loki Karuna, and on this edition of Noteworthy, we're going to explore this through the work of B.E. Boykin.

B.E. Boykin hails from Virginia and was born into a very musical family who gave her the foundation she needed for a successful career as a composer and pianist. Well, in addition to studying music, she's always been keen on poetry, with this work of hers titled Moments in Sonder, celebrating the works of the late great Maya Angelou.

0: In addition to having a catalog of art songs and choral works, Boykin's accolades include awards and recognitions from Spelman University, The Washington Post, and even the NAACP. In many ways, Boykin's music speaks, or rather sings, for itself, making her, without a doubt, one of today's most noteworthy composers. Noteworthy is a production of WDAV Classical Public Radio.
1: You can hear Noteworthy every Friday here at 11 o'clock. And don't forget, coming up at noon, En Voyage with Jana Lee Ross. We'll have that for you as well. What I have for you right now is music of George Walker, American composer, pianist, and organist, and also the first African-American to have won the Pulitzer Prize for Music. He won it in 1996 for his work, Lilacs. We're going to hear a serenata from him, the Serenata for Chamber Orchestra by George Walker. Edwin London leads the Cleveland Chamber Symphony Orchestra.

0: George Walker, American composer, pianist, and organist, the first African-American to win the Pulitzer Prize for music. We heard Walker's Serenata for Chamber Orchestra. Edwin London led the Cleveland Chamber Orchestra.
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0: Variations on a Spell by Paola Prestini is a piano work that is basically a reimagining of Maurice Ravel's Gaspard de la Nuit. Here is Ina Falix at the piano with Paola Prestini's Variations on a Spell.

0: Variations on a Spell is in two movements, Water Sprite and Bell Tolls, a reimagining of Maurice Ravel's Gaspard de la Nuit. That was music of Paola Prestini, performed by pianist Ina Falix. It's 11:26. Don't forget, coming up at 12 o'clock, Jana Lee Ross will be here with En Voyage. And we have the opera coming up this weekend as well. So make sure you are tuned in for that, for the WFMT Opera Series this weekend. Right now, well, in just a moment, I should say, we've got music from the Jupiter Symphony from Mozart after a word from one of our incredible underwriters.
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0: We thank our underwriters for their support, and we thank you for your support. You make all of this possible. Mozart wrote his Jupiter Symphony, one of his three last symphonies, written over a brief period in a single summer. They were not part of a commission, but they were. It is theorized that they may have been plans to bring them to London on a tour that never wound up happening. Let's take a listen to Mozart Symphony No. 41 in C major, the Jupiter Symphony. Herbert von Karajan leads the Berlin Philharmonic.

0: Mozart's Jupiter Symphony, his symphony number 41, one of his last three symphonies composed all over the course of a single summer. We heard the Berlin Philharmonic led by Herbert von Karajan. It's 11:58. 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Coming up in just a moment, En Voyage. This week, Jana Lee Ross is celebrating Alpine Airs. So stick around for that right here on 90.3 WHRO-FM Digital Norfolk, 89.9 WHRJ Digital Gloucester Courthouse, 98.3 WHRF Digital Belhaven. In the forecast, we have showers and maybe a thunderstorm or two today. Highs near 81 degrees. Overnight tonight, partly cloudy. Lows around 67 degrees. Tomorrow, Saturday, sunny and 87 for the high. Saturday night clear and 70 degrees for the overnight low. And then looking ahead as your weekend wears on, sunny and 89 for the high on Sunday. We have overcast skies in Norfolk right now. It is currently 76 degrees.
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2: Tommy Mesa plays Florence Price's Deserted Garden this Saturday evening at 8 on This Just In, 3 hours of what's new and recorded classical music. We'll have the Schubert Trot Quintet with the Connie Masons and Friends, the Shostakovich Symphony No. 10 with the Philharmonia Orchestra under Santu Matthias Ruvali, and the Borkiewicz Piano Concerto No. 1 with Anna Schelest. This is Raymond Jones. Be with us.

Welcome to En Voyage. I'm Jana Lee Ross. Today we are enjoying the beautiful mountain scenery of the Swiss Alps with a side trip down to Austria. The Alp horn was a folk instrument of the mountainous regions of Europe, primarily in the Alps, where it was used by shepherds and goat herds to communicate from up on the mountain to down in the valley. The Alp horn is a woodwind instrument ranging from 9 to 13 feet in length, and traditionally, it was carved from the trunk of a pine tree. It's essentially a long wooden pipe with a bell opening at the end. Now we'll hear the Sinfonia Pastorella, composed by Leopold Mozart for strings and alphorn. This is Josef Molnar playing the alphorn with Cappella Istropolitana.

The Lighter Side of Leopold Mozart. That was his Sinfonia Pastorella for Alp Horn and Strings. And Josef Molnar was playing the Alp Horn with Capella Istropolitana. What's an Alp Horn? Well, it's a very long, and I mean very long, between 9 and 13 feet long woodwind instrument developed in the mountainous regions of Europe. It was used by shepherds and goat herds to communicate from up on the mountain to down in the valley. I'm Jana Lee Ross, and today we are in the mountains and valleys of the Swiss Alps for En Voyage. We'll head down the mountain to the shores of Lake Geneva now for music of Franz Liszt, the Hungarian composer and piano sensation. His travels to Switzerland from 1835 to 1839 inspired his first book of Années de Pèlerinage, or Years of Pilgrimage. This is Franz Liszt's tribute to the Chapel of William Tell, the Swiss folk hero, and the Chapel of William Tell is on the shores of Lake Geneva in the shadow of the Alps. This is pianist Daniel Barenboim performing Franz Liszt's Chapelle du Guillaume Tell.

Bells at the Chapel of William Tell, music inspired by that lovely sight on the shores of Lake Geneva and in the shadow of the Swiss Alps. Music composed by Franz Liszt during his travels in Switzerland from 1835 to 1839, from book one of his Année de Pèlerinage, or Years of Pilgrimage, that chronicles his travels in Switzerland. I'm Jana Lee Ross. Welcome to En Voyage, and today we are enjoying the breezy mountain air of the Swiss Alps. We'll travel down to the Austrian Alps now for a waltz from Johann Strauss Jr. This is his Thoughts in the Alps, Gedanken auf den Alpen, composed in 1855 and performed here by the Polish State Philharmonic Orchestra, led by Johannes Wildner.

Gedanken auf den Alpen, or Thoughts in the Alps, a waltz from Johann Strauss Jr., composed in 1855. That was the Polish State Philharmonic Orchestra, led by Johannes Wildner, and today we are waltzing in the Alps of Austria and Switzerland on En Voyage.

Hi, this is Tony Morris. 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

Welcome to En Voyage. We're in the Alps of Austria and Switzerland. And thank you, Mary Martin, as Maria von Trapp, from the original cast recording of The Sound of Music, written by Rodgers and Hammerstein in 1959. Rodgers and Hammerstein's Lonely Goat Herd may very well have played an Alp horn at some point. An Alp horn was a traditional instrument used in the European mountain regions by shepherds and goat herds from the top of the mountain to call down to the valley below. And it's made from a single trunk of a pine tree. An Alp horn is about 9 feet long. We'll hear music composed in 1914 by Swiss composer Jean Detweiler. This is his Dialogue with Nature for Alp Horn, Flute, and Orchestra. We hear the birds twittering and the horns answering, and then the mountain folk dancing.

from Swiss composer Jean Detweiler, composed in 1914 his Dialogue with Nature for Alphorn, Flute, and Orchestra. The Alphorn, a traditional instrument of the mountainous regions of Europe, used by shepherds and goatherds to call down to the valley below. I'm Janalee Ross. Thanks for joining me today for our Alpine vacation in Switzerland and Austria. Don't lose your passport. I'll be back with you soon for another musical adventure on En Voyage.

Alpine Airs with Jana Lee Ross, part of En Voyage, every Friday at noon. It is 1 o'clock. I'm Diane Jones for your Midday Classic Choices on WHRO-FM, 90.3 WHRO-FM Digital Norfolk, 89.9 WHRJ Digital Gloucester Courthouse, 98.3 WHRF Digital Belhaven. Taking a look at the forecast, we have showers and thunderstorms still in the forecast for the remainder of the day, highs near 81 degrees. Overnight tonight, partly cloudy, lows around 67 degrees. Tomorrow, Saturday, sunny and 87 for the high. Saturday night, clear and 70 for the overnight low. Sunday, sunny skies again, highs near 89 degrees. Not bad for Harborfest for tomorrow. Currently in Norfolk, we are sitting with some overcast skies. It's currently 76 degrees. Vicente Lusitano was a Portuguese composer in the early to mid-1500s. We think of him more as a theorist than as a composer. Among other reasons, he had a famous debate with composer and theorist Niccolò Vicentino, which is was a debate held in 1551, no lie, on the tuning of certain intervals. It had to be adjudicated by members of the papal choir, and the victory was awarded to Lusitano. I won't give you the details of his argument over the thirds versus, major thirds versus minor thirds and so on. It was a highly theoretical debate. Nevertheless, he left us with some beautiful motets. This is one of those motets, Ave Spes Nostra Dei Genitrix. Here is the Marian consort performing.

0: A motet from Vicente Lusitano from the mid-1500s. Ave Spes Nostra Dei Genitrix, the Marian consort, performed. I've got music of William Grant still coming up for you in just a moment. And in the 2 o'clock hour, some other phenomenal things, including a work from Samuel Coleridge Taylor. It's 107.
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1: Katerina Izmailova is one of opera's most complex and tragic figures. Trapped in a loveless marriage and crushed by cruelty and oppression, she is driven to acts of shocking violence, only to be ultimately destroyed by her passions. I'm Lisa Flynn. It's Shostakovich's powerful and heartbreaking Lady Macbeth of Mtsensk from La Scala in Milan. I hope you'll be listening.
2: 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From William Grant Still now, his Symphony No. 5. It was not always his Symphony No. 5. He originally completed it just after World War II. It would have been really his third symphony. However, he withdrew it before it received a premiere and then went on to compose a couple of other symphonies. He finally made some updates and revisions and revealed this as his Symphony No. 5 some 25 years later. It's called Western Hemisphere. And in this performance, we'll hear the Fort Smith Symphony led by John Jeter.

0: We heard the Fort Smith Symphony under conductor John Jetter with the Western Hemisphere, the Symphony No. 5 of William Grant Still. 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
0: Indeed, we do thank you for your support today and every day. Here is music of a composer I was unfamiliar with, but I think you're going to like him. His full name is José Silvestre de los Dolores White Lafitte. He's also known as José White or Joseph White. He was born in Matanzas, Cuba, to Carlos White of French heritage and Afro-Cuban Maria Escolástica Lafitte. Studied music starting at just 5 years old with his father and played his first concert at the Teatro Principal de Matanzas with the American pianist Louis Moreau Gottschalk. Gottschalk was so impressed with him that he helped raise money to send him to the Paris Conservatoire to study. And in his first year of study, he won the Paris Conservatoire first grand prize in violin. This is his violin concerto in F sharp minor. This is Rachel Barton Pine on the violin and the Encore Chamber Orchestra led by Daniel Hagee.

0: from Afro-Cuban composer José Silvestre de los Dolores White Lafitte, also known as José White, also known as Joseph White. Studied at the Paris Conservatory due to money raised by Louis Moreau Gottschalk to send him, and in his very first year there won the Paris Conservatory's first grand prize in violin. We heard violinist Rachel Barton Pine, joined by the Encore Chamber Orchestra under Daniel Hagee, with José White's Violin Concerto in F sharp minor. It's 1:53.
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0: A short dance from Igor Stravinsky now. This is Stravinsky's Tango. Victor San Giorgio is our pianist.

0: Very Stravinsky. The Stravinsky's Tango, performed there by pianist Vincent San Giorgio. Victor San Giorgio. Sorry about that. Misread that. All that brings us to 158. 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Let's take a look at the forecast, and then I have music of Florence Price and Samuel Coleridge Taylor for you this afternoon. In the forecast, showers and still some thunderstorms in the forecast for the afternoon. Highs today near 81 degrees. Overnight tonight, partly cloudy, lows around 67 degrees. Tomorrow, Saturday, sunny and 87 for the high. Saturday night, clear and 70 degrees for the overnight low. Looking ahead to Sunday as you're making your weekend plans, sunny skies, highs near 89 degrees. Currently in Norfolk, we have mostly cloudy skies. It's 79 degrees.
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0: Looking at traffic, the Monitor Merrimack Memorial Bridge Tunnel, all south lanes are closed due to a disabled vehicle, so you are going to experience some delays there. Do be aware of that. Florence Price wrote a letter to Boston Symphony's music director, Serge Koussevitzky, in 1943. She said, "Unfortunately, the work of a woman composer is preconceived by many to be light, frothy, lacking in depth, logic, and virility. Add to that the incident of race. I have colored blood in my veins, and you will understand some of the difficulties that confront one in such a position." Nevertheless, Koussevitzky was definitely an advocate for the music of Price. Her music was nearly lost to us. Some folks bought an old house of hers in the early 2000s, discovered a trunk full of manuscripts, really didn't know what they had. And so Florence Price's music has been experiencing a resurgent in the last decade or two with the discovery of all these wonderful works. This is her Mississippi River Suite, much like the Moldau, just tracing a boat trip from north to south down the Mississippi River. Here is Apo Su leading the Women's Philharmonic.

0: Chapo Sue led the Women's Philharmonic with the Mississippi River Suite of Florence Price. She wrote it in the mid-30s and dedicated it to her mentor, Arthur Olaf Anderson. And it really depicts very vividly a trip down the Mississippi River from north to south. And we've even heard some spirituals in there. Nobody Knows the Trouble I've Seen, Stand Still, Jordan, Go Down, Moses, and at the very end, there, Deep River. And with that, it brings us to 229.
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1: We're going to wrap up today with music of Samuel Coleridge Taylor, kind of bookending the day. If you were with me at the start of our Midday Classics, we heard from Avril Coleridge Taylor, the daughter of Samuel Coleridge Taylor. Now we're going to hear from her father. He was just a teenager at the Royal College of Music when he wrote this work. It is the Nonet in F minor, his opus 2, a very early, early work. And once again, we are going to hear members of Chineke, the ensemble formed by Chichi Nwanoku over in the UK to allow underserved musicians an opportunity to play professionally. This is the Chineke Chamber Ensemble with Samuel Coleridge Taylor's Nonet in F minor.

0: We've been listening to music by the Afro-British composer Samuel Coleridge Taylor, his Nonette, Opus 2, with members of the Cheneke Chamber Ensemble out of Britain performing. And this is member-supported 90.3 WHRO FM Digital Norfolk, 89.9 WHRJ Digital Gloucester Courthouse, 98.3 WHRF Digital Belhaven. I'm Wayla Shambo. Welcome to today's Afternoon Classics, and thanks as always for joining me. Here's a look at what's coming up tomorrow evening.
1: Pianist Anna Scheleste and the Estonian National Symphony under Neema Järvi in the Piano Concerto No. 1 of Sergei Borkevitz. Coming your way Saturday evening at 8 on This Just In, 3 hours of what's new in recorded classical music. We'll have cellist Tommy Mesa from his new recording on the Azika label, and Sir Thomas Beecham and the Royal Philharmonic Orchestra in music of Frederick Delius, 2 pieces for small orchestra. From Schubert comes the Trout Quintet with the Connie Mason family and friends, and Santu Matthias Rovali leads the Philharmonia Orchestra in the Shostakovich Symphony No. 10 in E minor, plus some choral music of Henry Balfour Gardner. Saturday evening at 8, This Just In. This is Raymond Jones. Join us.
0: That's all coming up tomorrow evening, and Raymond Jones will also be with you tonight at 9 for our Friday evening classics following performance today. Looking at traffic, a few backups, though not quite as many as usual. We've got some delays on the eastbound side of the Hampton Roads Bridge Tunnel and the southbound side of the Monitor Merrimack. A scheduled opening at the high-rise bridge at 3 p.m., so that's coming up any moment now. We've got mostly cloudy skies with temperatures in the lower 80s this afternoon. Could see a few more showers here and there before skies start to clear up later today. And tonight we'll see lows in the mid-60s. Over the weekend, highs in the upper 80s to around 90, with sunny skies expected, back up in the mid-90s as we start off next week. Today is Juneteenth, the holiday commemorating the emancipation of enslaved people in the United States, and also celebrating African-American freedom, education, and achievement. And in recognition of Juneteenth, we're featuring the work of Black and African-American artists in classical music, often achieved against great odds. So we'll have lots of great artists for you on the program today, including composers, conductors, and performers. And we'll start off with music by Hampton Roads' own Adolphus Hale Stork, recently honored in a wonderful 85th birthday celebration with the Virginia Arts Festival and Virginia Symphony. Here's a Dr. Adolphus Hale Stork's celebration with Joanne Folletta conducting the Virginia Symphony Orchestra.

celebration by Adolphus Hale Stork with the Virginia Symphony led by Joanne Folletta, starting off today's Afternoon Classics here on WHRO FM. I'm Wayla Chambeau. Thank you, as always, for joining me. We'll hear a recording next from the Sphinx Virtuosi. This is a chamber orchestra that's a program of the Sphinx Organization. It's a national organization based in Detroit, dedicated to transforming lives through the power of diversity in the arts. They have their chamber orchestra that tours and records. They have performing artists programs and competitions, other programs for arts leadership and development, education, access. Really wonderful organization. Encourage you to check them out if you're not already aware of their work, the Sphinx Organization. And this is their professional ensemble composed of top Black and Latinx classical soloists, the Sphinx Virtuosi, led here by conductor Damon Gupton, performing Felix Mendelssohn's Sinfonia for String Orchestra No. 7.

0: Applause for the Sphinx Virtuosi led by Damon Gupton in that concert performance of Mendelssohn's Sinfonia for Strings, number 7 in D minor. 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
0: And again, thank you so much for your wonderful support, which makes the music possible every day here on WHRO-FM. Looking at the weather, we've got mostly cloudy skies, 78 degrees in Norfolk right now, 80 in Williamsburg, 76 on the eastern shore. Could see a few more showers this afternoon, then gradually clearing skies overnight with lows in the mid-60s. Sunny over the weekend with highs tomorrow in the upper 80s, getting into the lower 90s on Sunday. We've got some delays in both directions at the Hampton Roads Bridge Tunnel and backups on the southbound side of the Monitor Merrimack Bridge Tunnel this afternoon. Also, a couple of rail crossings in Norfolk are currently blocked at Gough Street and Princess Anne Road, according to data from Oculus Rail. We'll listen next to Mozart's Clarinet Quintet featuring clarinetist Anthony McGill. And a little bit about Anthony McGill. He's the principal clarinetist of the New York Philharmonic and the first African-American principal player in the New York Phil's history. He's also a leading soloist and chamber musician performing around the world. Received the Avery Fisher Prize along with many other awards. And Anthony McGill also describes himself as a citizen musician who works to promote greater connection, equality, and justice in all that he does. Here's clarinetist Anthony McGill and the Pacifica String Quartet with Mozart's Clarinet Quintet, Kirschel 581.

0: The Clarinet Quintet by Mozart, Kirchel Listing 581, featuring clarinetist Anthony McGill and the Pacifica Quartet. 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
0: It's 4 o'clock, and you're listening to Afternoon Classics on WHRO-FM. I'm Wayla Shambell. Thank you so much for joining me today. We've got a few delays in both directions at the Hampton Roads Bridge Tunnel this afternoon. Also, some backups on the southbound side of the Monitor Merrimack Bridge Tunnel. Other than that, looks like things are moving along fairly well at the moment. Taking a glance at our area rail crossings, and they all look currently clear, according to data from Oculus Rail. We've got 79 degrees with cloudy skies right now and a few showers in some parts of the listening area. Tonight, clouds decreasing with lows in the mid-60s, sunny over the weekend with highs tomorrow in the upper 80s, getting into the lower 90s on Sunday. Juneteenth celebrations taking place this weekend, and of course also Harborfest and a Sail 250. Lots going on in downtown Norfolk this weekend, and we'll listen next to some music by Sergei Rachmaninoff. This is his Etude Tableau number 2, titled The Sea and the Seagulls. Conductor James DePriest conducts the Oregon Symphony in this arrangement by Respighi.

0: Music by Sergei Rachmaninoff, his Etude Tableau No. 2, The Sea and the Seagulls, as orchestrated by Respighi, with the Oregon Symphony led by James DePriest. James DePriest was a longtime music director of the Oregon Symphony. He was also one of the first African-American conductors to become well-known on the world stage and a nephew of the famed singer Marian Anderson. James DePriest lived from 1936 to 2013. A beautiful performance there with him leading the Oregon Symphony. It's 10 minutes after 4, and you're listening to WHRO's Afternoon Classics. 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
1: When Jasmine Barnes wrote this piece, she envisioned several family gatherings, each with her own sound world. 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
0: That's coming up this evening at 7 right here on WHRO-FM. Hope you can stay tuned. Right now, we'll hear some music by flutist and composer Valerie Coleman. She was also a founding member of the group Imani Winds. And we'll hear that group performing now with Valerie Coleman's Concerto for Wind Quintet.

The Concerto for Wind Quintet by composer and flutist Valerie Coleman, performed there by her ensemble, the Imani Winds. Coming up in just a couple of minutes, today's composer's date book. First, a little piece called Dreamboat by Florence Price.

0: Dreamboat, music by Florence Price, performed there by pianist Michael Clark. It's 4:30 and you're listening to WHRO-FM. Thanks for joining me for today's Afternoon Classics. 79 degrees with cloudy skies right now, and it's time for today's Composer's Datebook, made possible as always by your great member support.
1: This is the Composer's Datebook for June 19th. I'm John Bird. Today's date marks the 1953 New York premiere of a musical movie that flopped when it debuted but has since become a cult classic, and for two very good reasons. First, the movie's script, written by Dr. Seuss, was about a little boy named Bart who didn't enjoy practicing the piano and who was worried that his widowed mom might marry his dreaded piano teacher. The film, entitled The 5,000 Fingers of Dr. T, is cast as Bart's dream, or nightmare, with surreal scenarios as only Dr. Seuss could imagine them. Second, the film boasted a score by Frederick Hollander, a composer of droll Berlin cabaret songs, who found a welcome home in Hollywood. For The 5,000 Fingers of Dr. T, Hollander crafted witty songs and an extravagant instrumental sequence for a wacky Seussian ballet. Despite all that, the New York Times reviewer was bored. A ponderously literate affair, he wrote. The film did have its fans, however, and one was a little boy who did like to practice the piano. Singer and pianist Michael Feinstein, who lovingly gathered together all of Hollander's used and unused music for the movie for a limited edition CD set released in 2010.

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2: 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Here's an arrangement of Nimrod from the Enigma Variations featuring cellist Sekou Kane-Mason.

0: Nimrod from the Enigma Variations in an arrangement featuring a cellist Sheku Kane Mason and friends. And of course, that's music by Sir Edward Elgar. 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
0: And the next episode will explore the ages of the men who shaped the American Revolution, many of them younger than we might have thought. 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Looking at traffic, we've got some of our usual backups around the Hampton Roads Bridge Tunnel and on the southbound side of the Monitor Merrimack. Also, a few rail crossings currently closed in Norfolk. We have crossings blocked at Granby Street in Ward's Corner and East Little Creek Road, as well as Thole Street. And in Chesapeake, well, there was one a moment ago, but it has now cleared up. That's all according to data from Oculus Rail. We'll take to the river next with the King and the Barge of Musicians in Handel's Water Music Suite No. 3, performed here by members of the Orpheus Chamber Orchestra.

Music by Georg Friedrich Handel, his Water Music Suite No. 3 with the Orpheus Chamber Orchestra performing. You're listening to Friday Afternoon Classics on WHRO-FM. Hope you're having a great day, and thank you so much for joining me. We'll hear some music next by Justin Holland, a fascinating figure from the 19th century, a classical guitarist, teacher, and composer, as well as a community leader and a civil rights activist. With a local connection, he was born in what was then Norfolk County, now part of Chesapeake, Virginia. We'll hear two pieces by Justin Holland here, performed by guitarist Christopher Mallett. First, his Spanish Fandango, and then a piece called Sweet Memories of Thee.

0: We heard two pieces there by the 19th century guitarist and composer Justin Holland, Sweet Memories of Thee, and before that, Spanish Fandango, both performed by guitarist Christopher Mallett. 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I'm Wayla Shambo. Thank you so much for joining me for today's Afternoon Classics. We've got some of our usual backups, so maybe a little bit lighter than usual around the Hampton Roads Bridge Tunnel and some delays on the southbound side of the Monitor Merrimack Bridge Tunnel. Checking area rail crossings, and looks like they are all currently clear. That's according to data from Oculus Rail. In the weather, it's been a little cooler today, and looks like at least most of the rain has moved out of the area. We've got temperatures in the upper 70s to lower 80s right now, partly to mostly cloudy skies, just a slight chance of a few more showers around, but then we'll see gradually clearing skies overnight with lows around 66. Over the weekend, sunny skies, highs in the upper 80s Saturday, getting into the lower 90s on Sunday. 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
0: That's coming up an hour from now at 6 o'clock right here on WHRO-FM. Excited to share that wonderful program with Laura Downs with you. And in the next hour, we'll continue enjoying the work of many of the wonderful African-American artists in classical music. In this next recording, we'll hear pianist Awadajin Pratt and flutist Damare McGill featured with the St. Lawrence String Quartet and bassist Stephen Tromontazzi. They're performing a chamber music version of Bach's Brandenburg Concerto No. 5.

0: Music by J.S. Bach, the Brandenburg Concerto No. 5, featuring pianist Awadajan Pratt and flutist Damari McGill with the St. Lawrence String Quartet and bassist Stephen Tramontazzi. 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

0: The arabesque number one of Claude Debussy, performed there by saxophonist Branford Marsalis, with the English Chamber Orchestra conducted by Philip Sims. You're listening to WHRO. Thank you so much for joining me on this Friday afternoon as we celebrate Juneteenth by enjoying some of the many, many wonderful recordings by African-American artists in classical music today. And coming up in just a moment, it's this week's episode of Noteworthy. We've got 79 degrees right now, partly to mostly cloudy skies, lows in the mid-60s tonight, sunny over the weekend, with highs in the upper 80s tomorrow, getting into the lower 90s on Sunday.
1: Katerina Ismailova is one of opera's most complex and tragic figures. Trapped in a loveless marriage and crushed by cruelty and oppression, she is driven to acts of shocking violence, only to be ultimately destroyed by her passions. I'm Lisa Flynn. It's Shostakovich's powerful and heartbreaking Lady Macbeth of Mtsensk from La Scala in Milan. I hope you'll be listening.
0: That's coming up tomorrow, Saturday afternoon at 1 o'clock here on WHRO-FM. Right now, it's 5:30 and time for this week's episode of Noteworthy.
2: Did you know that many of America's great Black writers and poets had connections to classical music? Folks like Langston Hughes and James Baldwin were very much aware of the struggles and successes on the musical side of things, but thanks to one composer in particular, this relationship between Black music and Black poetry lives on through song. Hi there, I'm Loki Karuna, and on this edition of Noteworthy, we're going to explore this through the work of B.E. Boykin.

B.E. Boykin hails from Virginia and was born into a very musical family who gave her the foundation she needed for a successful career as a composer and pianist. Well, in addition to studying music, she's always been keen on poetry, with this work of hers titled Moments in Sonder, celebrating the works of the late great Maya Angelou.

0: In addition to having a catalog of art songs and choral works, Boykin's accolades include awards and recognitions from Spelman University, The Washington Post, and even the NAACP. In many ways, Boykin's music speaks, or rather sings, for itself, making her, without a doubt, one of today's most noteworthy composers. Noteworthy is a production of WDAV Classical Public Radio.
1: 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This is I Dream a World, with the Tonality Vocal Ensemble and pianist Laura Downs.

by Dream a World, music by Andre J. Thomas, setting text by Langston Hughes. And we heard the Tonality Vocal Ensemble and pianist Laura Downs performing. Also, make sure to stay tuned for a special program with Laura Downs, putting on her radio host hat. That's coming up at 6 o'clock, Let Freedom Ring, a musical celebration of Juneteenth with Laura Downs. Right now, we'll hear music by Johann Nepomuk Hummel, his Introduction, Theme, and Variations, Opus 102, featuring oboist Alex Klein and the Czech National Symphony with the pioneering African-American conductor, originally from Richmond, Virginia, Paul Freeman, at the podium.

0: Music by Johann Nepomuk Hummel, his introduction theme and variations, Opus 102, with oboist Alex Klein and the Czech National Symphony conducted by Paul Freeman. It's 10 minutes until 6, and you're tuned to WHRO-FM.
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0: That's coming up at 7 o'clock, and at 6 o'clock, about 10 minutes from now, we'll have Let Freedom Ring, a musical celebration of Juneteenth with Laura Downs. Right now, here's pianist Leon Bates with his own arrangement of Gershwin's I've Got Rhythm.

pianist Leon Bates at the keyboard with his own virtuosic arrangement of Gershwin's I've Got Rhythm. And we'll finish out this hour with music by William Grant Still, his well-known piece called Summerland, with violinist Kelly Hall Tompkins and pianist Craig Ketter.

0: Summerland by William Grant Still with violinist Kelly Hall Tompkins joined by pianist Craig Ketter. That's from Kelly Hall Tompkins' album called In My Own Voice. 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At the Monitor Merrimack, there's a disabled vehicle that has the southbound right lane and shoulder closed. And an accident in Chesapeake, I-64 near Shell Road that has two westbound lanes closed and backups of about 3 miles. We've got 79 degrees right now with partly cloudy skies tonight. Skies gradually clearing with lows in the mid-60s, warming up again over the weekend with sunny skies and highs in the upper 80s tomorrow, getting into the lower 90s on Sunday. Highs will be in the mid-90s on Monday with mostly sunny skies, a chance of some thunderstorms developing later in the day and continuing into Monday night. I'm Wayla Shambo. Thank you so much for joining me for today's Afternoon Classics. Coming up in just a moment, we have a special program for you called Let Freedom Ring, a musical celebration of Juneteenth with Laura Downs. And following that, at 7 o'clock, more music for Juneteenth on Performance Today. As always, thank you so much for listening and have a great evening. 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
1: The following is a special presentation from Classical California, a partnership of KUSC Los Angeles and KDFC San Francisco. On a day when America commemorates the emancipation of enslaved people in our country, we welcome you to Let Freedom Ring, a musical celebration of Juneteenth with Laura Downs. Laura has been shining a bright light on the music and contributions of Black composers through her performances, podcasts, and recordings. Here's Laura to take you on a unique journey on this important day.
2: I'm Laura Downs. Today, as we commemorate the Juneteenth holiday, we're celebrating freedom. Remembering the freedoms of the past, long fought for, hard won, and reminding ourselves of the importance for every human being to be free. Music is freedom. It has the power to liberate our voices and our emotions, to share our stories, and to change our world. We're starting this show with three pieces of music by a great American composer, innovator, and creative voice that transformed American music in the 20th century. Born in Texas in 1868, trained as a classical pianist in his youth, and holding a deep love of classical music in his heart throughout his life, Scott Joplin became known not only as the King of Ragtime, but was also a composer of operas, with the great dream of writing the first great African-American opera. We're going to hear three pieces from my recording, Reflections, Scott Joplin Reconsidered. First, his beloved Maple Leaf Rag, the composition that first established him as the King of Ragtime. Then a beautiful little ballad called The Chrysanthemum. And finally, his iconic composition, The Entertainer, in a surprising arrangement featuring my collaboration with Joe Brent on mandolin.

Three pieces by Scott Joplin, Maple Leaf Rag, The Chrysanthemum, and The Entertainer, featuring Joe Brent on mandolin. All three recordings from my recent album, Reflections, Scott Joplin Reconsidered. I'm Laura Downs, and you're listening to A Celebration of Freedom in honor of the Juneteenth holiday. It was November 1934, a Philadelphia orchestra concert at Carnegie Hall. The symphony wasn't even over when the audience burst out in so much applause at the end of the second movement that the orchestra had to stand and take a bow. At the end of the piece, the crowd went wild, and the 35-year-old composer William Dawson was called back to the stage for multiple curtain calls. This was the premiere of his Negro Folk Symphony. There were four performances of the piece that week, one of which was nationally broadcast by CBS Radio. The critic Olin Downs, no relation of mine, wrote for the New York Times, "This music has dramatic feeling, a sensuousness and directness of melodic speech." I think you'll understand what all the fuss was about when you hear this lush, bold, almost cinematic piece of music, full of quotes from traditional spirituals with dramatic transitions and unexpected syncopations. Three movements, The Bond of Africa, Hope in the Night, and Oh, Let Me Shine, Shine Like a Morning Star. The Negro Folk Symphony by William Dawson, a recording by the Detroit Symphony Orchestra under Neme Yarfi.

A recording by the Detroit Symphony Orchestra under Neme Yarvi of the Negro Folk Symphony by William Dawson. I'm Lara Downs, and you're listening to Let Freedom Ring, a musical celebration of Juneteenth. Sing a song full of the hope that the present has brought us, facing the rising sun of our new day begun. Lyrics from Lift Every Voice and Sing, known as the Black National Anthem. These variations on Lift Every Voice and Sing by composer Letty B. Alston treat the song with a range of emotions, from tender reverence to playful swing, ending with a powerful resolution. It's very meaningful for me to share my recording of this piece with you as we celebrate the Juneteenth holiday, emerging from the darkness of this pandemic year to face the rising sun of our new day begun.

I'm Lara Downs, and that was my own brand new recording of Variations on Lift Every Voice and Sing by the composer Letty B. Alston, after the original melody by John Rosamond Johnson. And now a performance that lifts every voice in a very musical family. The Kanamason family, seven musician siblings ranging in age from 11 to 24, found themselves all together at home last year during quarantine. So, of course, they made an album. This is their beautiful arrangement of Bob Marley's Redemption Song.

an arrangement by cellist Sheku Kanemason for himself and his six siblings of Redemption Song by Bob Marley, recorded last year while the family was in quarantine together in England. And now a performance for the ages by the late great soprano Jessie Norman, an icon and an inspiration whose musicianship and generosity touched countless hearts. What better way to celebrate this holiday than with her performance of Amazing Grace.

Amazing Grace, a performance by the soprano Jessie Norman with the Ambrosian Singers and the Royal Philharmonic Orchestra under Sir Alexander Gibson. Thank you so much for being with us to celebrate the Juneteenth holiday with music that reminds us of the ultimate freedom to lift our voices, to share our stories, and to put beauty into our worlds.

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1: 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Lows will be in the mid-60s with partly cloudy skies tonight. Over the weekend, sunshine with highs in the mid to upper 80s. And this evening, more music for Juneteenth coming up on Performance Today and then at 9 o'clock on Evening Classics with Raymond Jones. Thanks as always for listening and have a wonderful weekend. 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
2: From APM American Public Media, this is Performance Today. I'm Valerie Kaler. After Texas seceded from the Union in 1861, it became a haven for enslavers fleeing the Union Army's advances. President Lincoln signed the Emancipation Proclamation in January 1863, but many Texans withheld the news of emancipation for as long as they could. 2.5 years after the proclamation, General Gordon Granger arrived with Union troops and delivered this message. The people of Texas are informed that, in accordance with a proclamation from the Executive of the United States, all slaves are free. The date was June 19th. We've got a musical celebration of Juneteenth ahead. Here is a poem by Langston Hughes, set to music in a gentle gospel style by his friend Margaret Bonds, When the Dove Enters In.

Do you have a sinful brother lost outside the fold, wasting his talents in a world so bleak and cold? Then fall on your knees and pray he'll be made whole. Ask the dove to come into his soul. Words by Langston Hughes, set to music by Margaret Bonds. That's called When the Dove Enters In. Bass baritone Devon Tynes and pianist Laura Downs. From APM, American Public Media, this is Performance Today. I'm Valerie Kaler. So glad to be with you on Juneteenth, the 19th of June, a federal holiday to commemorate the end of enslavement in the United States. Let's begin with new music that infuses the sounds of gospel, jazz, and classical music into a celebration of Black American family life. It's called Kinsfolkenim, which means family and friends. Composer Jasmine Barnes envisioned this piece as an extended family gathering, beginning with a Sunday dinner, leading into a funeral celebration of life, and ending with a family cookout. Barnes evokes the sound world of each of those events. It is a stunning and fun piece, and I can't wait to share it with you. Paul Boris Kurtzman is conducting the Aspen Chamber Symphony. Damari McGill plays the flute, Titus Underwood oboe, Anthony McGill playing the clarinet, and Andrew Brady bassoon. Kinsfolkenim by Jasmine Barnes.

Prince Falconham by Jasmine Barnes, a celebration of the Black family, ending in a movement called The Reunion, meant to evoke the sound world of a Black cookout. We heard Ken's Falconham played by an all-star quartet, Damari McGill flute, Titus Underwood oboe, Anthony McGill clarinet, and Andrew Brady bassoon. They were joined by the Aspen Chamber Symphony, conducted by Paul Boris Kurtzman, a concert at the Aspen Music Festival and School in Aspen, Colorado. Let's stay in the Klein Music Tent for the encore, Total Praise by Richard Smallwood, an arrangement by Jasmine Barnes.

Total Praise by Richard Smallwood. Jasmine Barnes made that arrangement for Wind Quartet. Damari McGill played the flute, Titus Underwood was the oboist, Anthony McGill played clarinet, and Andrew Brady played bassoon. In a moment, magnolia trees, spotless in splendor and sad in their beauty. 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

Here's some music by a great Canadian-American composer who was working during the first half of the 1900s. His name was Robert Nathaniel Dett, D-E-T-T. He preferred to go by R. Nathaniel Dett. His ancestors escaped enslavement in the States and sought freedom in a town just across the Canadian border near Niagara Falls. And that's where R. Nathaniel Dett was born in 1882. In his early 20s, Dett went to Oberlin, and in 1908, he became the first African-American to graduate from the Oberlin Conservatory. Nathaniel Dett went on to a legendary career, especially as a choral composer and arranger. Let's hear a piece he wrote as a young man about 1912, when he was teaching at Lane College, a historically black college in Jackson, Tennessee. He loved the groves of magnolia trees on the campus. He wrote a poem saying the trees were spotless in splendor and sad in their beauty. And he put those words at the top of a set of short pieces he wrote called Magnolias. Here's the final movement of the Magnolia Suite called The Place Where the Rainbow Ends. Music by composer R. Nathaniel Dett, played by pianist Laura Downs.

The Place Where the Rainbow Ends from the Magnolia Suite, music written in 1912 by Canadian-American composer R. Nathaniel Dett. He was inspired by the beautiful magnolia trees on the campus of Lane College in Jackson, Tennessee, where he was teaching at the time. We heard it played by pianist Laura Downs off her album Settle, Migration Music. Our celebration of Juneteenth continues in just a moment with music by Carlos Simon. This is Performance Today from APM.

We're about to hear two pieces inspired by visual art, both written by Carlos Simon. He's been composer in residence at the Kennedy Center in Washington since 2021. Historically, the Kennedy Center has not only presented musical and performing arts, but also visual arts, exhibitions, installations, and more. This piece, The Block, was based on a set of paintings by Romare Bearden, depicting a city block in Harlem, a church, a barbershop, a nightclub. Carlos Simon said the music, quote, aims to highlight the rich energy and joyous sceneries of Harlem. John Andrea Noseda conducts the National Symphony Orchestra in The Block.

Gian Andrea Noseda led the National Symphony Orchestra in The Block by Carlos Simon, inspired by a half dozen paintings by Romare Bearden depicting a city block in Harlem. Here's another piece by Carlos Simon, also inspired by visual art, more so by the extraordinary man who made that art. Bill Traylor was born into slavery in 1853. When he and his family were emancipated in 1865, Bill Traylor was 12 years old. Although the Confederates had been defeated and the Civil War was over, Traylor's day-to-day life remained much the same. He stayed on as a sharecropper on the same plantation where he'd been enslaved, stayed for 45 years. In his 80s, he began painting, drawing, and sketching. The Smithsonian in Washington, D.C. put together an exhibition of his work under the title Between Worlds. Composer Carlos Simon wrote this piece for solo violin in remembrance of Bill Traylor, a piece also called Between Worlds.

0: Between Worlds, played by violinist Hannah White. That concert, part of the UTC Chamber Music Series at Clemson University in Clemson, South Carolina. Music by American composer Carlos Simon, inspired by the African-American artist Bill Traylor, a man born in 1853 who lived until 1949. So he lived through slavery and into freedom. He lived as a hardscrabble farmer in Alabama and in America's big cities. When the Smithsonian put together an exhibition of works by Bill Traylor, they called it Between Worlds. Simon used that as the title for his violin piece inspired by Bill Traylor. Carlos Simon, Kennedy Center's composer in residence since 2021. Lots of folks asked his opinion on the administrative changes at the Kennedy Center. In his words, "For me, it has always represented the highest ideals of world-class art. The Kennedy Center has always been a supportive platform for my mission as an artist activist, and I will continue to use this platform without compromise." Our technical director here at PT is Craig Thorson. Gene Barron is our technical producer. Our director of media production and operations is Elizabeth Iverson. The senior director of media operations for APM is Josh Kubasta. We had engineering help this week from Michael DeMarc. Broadcast of our show is supported by Revenued, providing working capital for businesses whose cash flow is holding them back. Revenued approves businesses based on revenue, not credit, with funds approved and available in a day. 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I'm Valerie Kaler. 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
2: Tommy Mesa plays Florence Price's Deserted Garden this Saturday evening at 8 on This Just In, 3 hours of what's new and recorded classical music. We'll have the Schubert Trout Quintet with the Connie Masons and Friends, the Shostakovich Symphony No. 10 with the Philharmonia Orchestra under Santu Matthias Ruvali, and the Borkiewicz Piano Concerto No. 1 with Anna Schelest. 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

Harlem. You hear the trumpet intone the name of that New York neighborhood right at the beginning of Duke Ellington's tribute of the same name. We'll hear this music somewhere in the middle of the coming hour as we journey through Black music in America, from spirituals right up to the present day. From APM American Public Media, this is Performance Today. I'm Valerie Kaler. Today is June 19th, Juneteenth, the longest-running American celebration of the end of enslavement, commemorating the day that news of emancipation finally reached the enslaved people of Texas, June 19th, 1865. Music to honor Juneteenth all this hour. Here is a stunning recording of the spiritual A City Called Heaven, Terence Blanchard at the piano with the late American baritone Jubilant Sykes.